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Assalamu alaikum and welcome to The Search Continues, coming to you from 2SER Studios here in Sydney on Radio Ilhara from Beit Lahem in Palestine. And the last month on my weekly show on The Search Party, I've had quite a few albums that have been grabbing my attention and that I've been playing quite a bit of. So there's a few. So let's get started with the new one from Gaudi Camici's trio. It's called Torpedo Forward, and here's the title track.

from South Korea. That's Dal-Am from their album Coexistence, a track called Poison and Antidote. And before that, Gauchi Kumichi's trio from their album Torpedo Forward, the title track here on The Search Continues on Radio Lahara. Now, Alice Russell released a new album after quite a while of being silent with no new music. And a couple of those tracks have been remixed. This one, remixed by Palmskin Productions, is called Light.

0: That's Sean Kuti and Egypt 80 from his new album, Heavier Yet Lies the Crownless Head, a track featuring Sampa the Great called Emi Aluta. I've played a few tracks, I think, on the last couple of shows here on Radio Lhara, but the full album is now out. I'll try and slip in another track before the end of the show. And before that, we heard from Alice Russell, a track called Light, the Palm Skin Productions remix, out on True Thoughts from Brighton in the UK. Now to Australia and an African outfit who also enlisted the talent of Sampa the Great, because she did start out here in Australia, or releasing music, that is. She probably started out back home in Zambia learning music. And Call Out Sun are a local outfit, all of African heritage, so it made sense that they invited her on for a guest spot. They've released an album. It's their second album. It's called A Lion is a Lion. And this track is called Asking for More, featuring Sampa the Great here on Radio Lhara.
1: It's the one the world is.

from the Greek part of Cyprus. That's Buzi Ayazi from their debut album, a track called Meres, and following on from Call Out Sun, A Lion is a Lion, featuring Sampa the Great. A Lion is a Lion is the name of the album, and the track is featuring Sampa the Great, but it's called Asking for More. Now we're going to continue with the whole folk psychedelic thing, following on from Buzi Ayazi, but this time out of Colombia. And this is La Sonora Muzurin and a track called Nazca from their album Magnetismo Animal here on Radio El Jarocho.

0: That's Halmy Prospect featuring Jenny Jeller. Halmy's Finnish, but Jenny, as you can probably tell from her rapping, is French, and the track is called Parler Parler. Following on from Gaudi Comici's trio, another track from their album Torpedo Forward, that track is called Omaka, and La Sonora Mazurin at the top from their album Magnetismo Animal, a track called Nazca, which apparently is also a like a local South American nursery rhyme that they sing to young children, but they've turned it into this folk song, probably because they didn't have to pay copyrights for it. Well, the last track was a bit of a hip-hop tune, or well, had a little bit of a rap. Now we'll go to the Allergies. It's a completely different kind of rap. The other one was laid back. This one is at 100 miles an hour, but that's Andy Cooper's style. He does a lot of rapping with the Allergies, and the Allergies release about one album a year. This is their latest one. It's called Freak the Speaker, but this track is called Breakthrough, featuring Andy Cooper. Here on Radio Hard.
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to bring it down and make it mellow.

All right, I thought I'd slip another Gaudi Comici's Trio track there from their Torpedo Forward album. That was called Luxury Squat. And the track before it, Sly Fifth Avenue, Liberation, the Jam's Supernova and Sam Interface remix. At the top, The Allergies from their latest album, Freak the Speaker, a track called Breakthrough featuring Andy Cooper. I played a Alice Russell remix earlier on. It's a single with two different remixes. Here's the other one. It's called I See You, the Sworn Virgins remix on Radio Haro.

I'm Sean Cooty and Egypt 80 from another track from their album Heavier Yet Lies the Crownless Head. It's called Love and Revolution. And La Sonora Mazarin before that from Colombia gave us Conciencia El Escape. And Alice Russell with I See You, the Sworn Virgins remix. And now to another track from the Algies' new album here on Odula.

0: respect and love to all my family. Una remember life na gift and no promise. Like Auntie Modu tell me all. Some day come, some day go. Now so God see. Let we all like we safe, okay?
1: Auntie Modu.

Call Out Sun with another track from their second album, A Lion is a Lion, a track called Auntie Moodle. We're almost coming to the end of the show, so I thought I'd bring things down a bit and play you another track from the Dullum album. It's a really cool album, and that's really why I'm playing this track. It's called Existence, but this track is called Alive, here on Radio Lahara.

That was Alive by Dullum from South Korea, from their album Coexistence, bringing my time for this month to an end here on Radio Hara. I'll leave you with one more track. It's from Call Out Sun, from their album A Lion is a Lion. And this track is featuring Lamine Sonko. It's called Heal Up. And I'll catch you all next month. Take care. Assalamu alaikum.

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Listen for an explosive live sound. The snare should be crisp and the cymbals should ring. If they become harsh or flat, the speaker's high frequency response is peaky or distorted.

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1: Also,
0: MIPD is marching out to Hamilton Hall.
2: I'm sorry, I'm going to interrupt real quick. We have a lot of mass of police officers coming into campus again. A lot of them are right here. I would say in the 40s or 50s right now, walking down Butler. Again, Butler barricaded down. There's a public safety officer within Butler looking at the police officers moving in. They're moving, turning left towards Hamilton Hall, again, where it's occupied. We have a large congregation of police officers, 40 or 50.

0: cohorts of NYPD officers. One is going across Butler Lawns towards Hamilton Hall. The other one is going past Alfred Lerner Hall and around the lawns. They are currently encircling the east and west lawns right now. Students are running away in fear.
1: We want to see all of the students of Columbia out here tonight to defend this righteous encampment, to defend our movement from the forces of empire that would seek to destroy us. These escalation tactics, through our hard work, through our determination, and through our love and radical solidarity, will be victorious. The people of Gaza are asking for our help. We are here to give it. We have nothing to lose but our chains under empire.
2: There is about a crowd of, I'd say, 30 or 40 police officers with, again, and batons and zip ties right outside the Gaza Solidarity encampment right now.
1: I see heart and dedication and revolutionary discipline in each and every one of you. Your bravery tonight is amazing. Even as we call upon and draw from the overwhelming courage and bravery of our brothers and sisters in Gaza and across Palestine. This does not end tonight!
3: Hi, welcome yet again to another episode of Sacred Spaces. I'm your host, Jonathan Crone, per usual. What isn't per usual is that we're coming to you from WKCR Studios at Columbia University, because this is a collaborative broadcast, the first we've ever done of those, between our show on Radio El Hara and the folks at WKCR, in celebration and commemoration of the bravery of the students here at Columbia University during the encampments 2 years ago and the occupation of Hamilton Hall, which came to be known as Hinz Hall, all around the world. I'm here in studio with my friend Ted Schmiedler.
4: Thanks for having me, John. Very excited to collaborate with Radio El Hara. You all do such excellent work. I need to disclose from the Columbia end that this program does not necessarily represent the views of WKCR, its executive board, or the people who hold our license, which is the Board of Trustees of Columbia. Unfortunately, as much as we are a student radio station based here in New York, the trustees, who are the ones who ultimately end up calling the police on us every time there's a demonstration, hold our license. So I need to disclose that I'm not representing their views, and only the views of myself and everyone else in this program. But very, very excited to be with you. Honored to collaborate with Radio El Hara.
3: Amazing. For my part, free Palestine and long live the student movement. But we're going to have a very interesting conversation and commemoration. Over the next hour, we're going to be going back through the archives of WKCR, looking at some of the reporting and recordings from the encampments and occupations, as well as some more recent commemorations, including a demonstration that Dr. Cornel West spoke at, and myself, along with other folks from the Columbia community, commemorating the two-year anniversary. We're going to talk a little bit about Ted's own remembrances as part of the WKCR team that was there on the ground all day, every day, for several days, and hopefully get into that a little more. And reflect on what the future looks like, not just for us here in the Columbia community. For those of you regular listeners, you know that I'm a graduate student over at Union Theological Seminary just across the street, but also what this means for the wider context and what the future holds for the United States, for folks here, and of course for those living under a genocidal apartheid regime in Palestine today.
4: Yeah, and I hope that our listeners can take away a lot from this as well. As much as we might focus on Columbia here, which might be more normal to people in the New York bubble, bringing the Radio El Hara perspective, a perspective that doesn't always find its way to New York City airwaves, I think will be important for our listeners.
3: Yeah, and for those of you who are regular listeners to Sacred Spaces, you know this, but for those who are listening for the first time on WKCR, the focus of this show is really about how we create space as a community. And the occupation of Hamilton, the encampments in general, were a creation of space. They were a creation of shared cultural space, a shared social space, a shared redefinition of what common space meant. And indeed, a redefinition of what sacrality meant, because it was an idea that this space that is our common space means something special to us, and indeed, it is a statement of who we are as people. And if this space is used to support and finance genocide, that is not something we want to be a part of. So we, as a community, are going to redefine that space together. Mm-hmm. So hopefully, on this episode, we'll get into really understanding how we as a community, not just those here in the Columbia area, but as listeners on a radio program even, as people who are sitting at home and identifying one with another in solidarity, building community, how we can redefine space together in a healthy way that is liberating for all.
4: Yeah, looking forward to that. Just before we jump into it, just so our listeners here in New York can understand, can you just briefly explain what Radio Alhara is, how it came to be?
3: Radio Alhara is a continuation of a long tradition in Palestine of revolutionary audio work. You know, it was formed as a collaboration between the Anastas brothers and some of their artistic friends, both in Amman and in the occupied West Bank, to create a pirate radio station, an online radio station that could play whatever they wanted in support of those facing apartheid activities, particularly during settler activity in East Jerusalem. But today it's hosted outside of the Wonder Cabinet, which is a physical space in Bethlehem where there is a studio. And a lot of us from around the world who have worked with them on artistic projects over the years, we have our own shows to collaborate and share music and art. But it's really important to remember that in Palestine there is a long history of audio work that is revolutionary, going back to the Intifada and beyond, but particularly in the Intifadas where there was, during the First Intifada, a lot of banned music and banned poetry even that was disseminated through an underground network of cassette tapes. And this kind of radio that is independent, that has no master, is a way for people to continue that tradition of making art for their own experience and in solidarity one with another, to build a community, to build a space, if you will, that is ungovernable mm-hmm. by the apartheid authorities.
4: Yeah, well, we're actually going to turn to one of those pieces right now. We're going to hear Riyad Awad's The Intifada 1987, which has a very rich history, as you, John, know, but some of our listeners may be familiar with as well, because it recently got a re-release. So during the First Intifada, Riyad Awad and his sisters would record music. They recorded these 11 songs that eventually made it into this album that was circulated on cassette tapes. And they traveled all around Palestine via cassette, but most were seized by the Israeli military. They were intent on destroying all copies of this music so that it would not ever get out. And it was lost, to my understanding, for many years, until in 2020, Momin Swaitat, who founded the Majaz Project, which is a British label, he traveled back to Jenin, where he was from in the West Bank, and he went to a music shop that had shut down, like a record store that went out of business, and they had thousands of cassette tapes inside, and he found a copy of this long-lost music that was thought to have been completely destroyed, smuggled it out of Palestine, and then eventually it got a proper re-release, and it's available on streaming and on I believe, vinyl again.
3: Yeah, it's a really remarkable piece, not only of music, but of history in general. And part of what's remarkable about it is that one of the collaborators on the project was the great poet Mahmoud Darwish, who wrote one of these songs, the song we're actually about to hear, with the musicians on this project. And Darwish is part of this long history of attempts to ban art and music in general by the occupying authorities in Palestine. In the 60s, he was repeatedly arrested and imprisoned and put under house arrest for a poem he wrote and for reading poems in public. He is an iconic figure in this history of resistance, music, and art and poetry that is so crucial to the history of Radio Alhara in particular, but to the history of Palestinian resistance in general, which we are celebrating today.
4: Yeah, and we'll jump into that right now. This is Graves by Riyad Awad from the Intifada 1987.
3: Lyrics by Mahmoud Darwish.

0: Music is always a crucial part of any revolutionary movement. And of course, in the United States, a big part of that tradition are black spirituals, are spirituals from the African American Christian tradition. As the great James Cone, the founding father of black liberation theology, says, the spirituals are the cornerstone of black theology. And one of the great spirituals is We Shall Not Be Moved, which we're going to hear sung throughout the history of American protest movements in just a moment, as well as some reflections from ourselves and others, particularly Dr. Cornel West. You know, you were at the encampments, Ted, and, you know, what was this a common song to hear there?
1: Yeah, it certainly was a common song to hear there, and we'll actually hear a recording we took from right outside Hinds Hall, because, of course, that's the two-year anniversary we were commemorating. But before we hear that, we will hear a recording that you took at a recent demonstration. Can you kind of give us the lay of the land? What happened at the two-year anniversary of Hinds Hall? What did it sound like?
0: Yeah, it was a really wonderful community event. You know, we were not only commemorating the events of 2 years ago, but we were also trying to remember the lives of those dozens and dozens of scholars killed in Gaza by the Israeli genocide, and to kind of reflect on what we can do in the future, which is why it's so powerful, and we'll hear Dr. Cornel West talk about this in a minute, why it's so powerful for us to use the language, to use the theology as a grammar for talking about life, to use the same grammar as the civil rights movement, the labor movement, through these songs, through this tradition of solidarity, through song, which we did through communal singing. So it was a really peaceful demonstration on the steps of Butler, and we'll hear some audio from that throughout the evening.
1: Yeah, so up next we'll hear audio again collected at the demonstration that was at Columbia to commemorate the two-year anniversary of the Hinds Hall occupation. Then we'll hear a brief speech from Dr. Cornel West. Then we'll kind of walk us through a brief history of, and John, I'd love your reflection after I finish this, of the song We Shall Not Be Moved. We'll start with a recording from the Tasciana Four, which was a black vocal quartet, recorded this in 1926. Then we'll hear a version that was recorded at the March on Washington. And then we'll hear a recording taken just outside Hinds Hall right before the police raided and broke up the occupation.
0: And then we'll also hear Dr. Cornel West kind of reflecting on what it means for students today to be continuing the tradition of singing these same songs and applying those theological observations, those spiritual observations, and that solidarity to their actions today. And I think, again, that's really important as we reflect on creating and redefining sacred space, redefining what our idea of sacred is, creating the sacred, and creating shared space. This is an important part of that. You know, We Shall Not Be Moved is a song that's been sung since the slave era by oppressed people. This has been sung by slave quartets and choirs. It was sung during the civil rights era. It was sung by union organizers. It's been sung by protesters in support of Palestine and against wars for generations in this country. And it is a blessing that we have that witness of people, as Dr. West points out, such as Fannie Lou Hamer and Mahalia Jackson and other great singers of the spirituals who really helped bring that theological power into the direct action of the civil rights movement in a beautiful and profound musical way that we're glad to hopefully in some way be a part of still today.

0: like a tree that's planted by the water. We shall not be moved. There you go.
1: This is his thing.
0: Yeah. Behind us, we shall not be moved. The professors are behind us. We shall not be moved. The tree by the water. There you go. We shall not be moved. The people are behind us. We shall not be moved. The people are behind us. We shall not be moved. Like a tree that's planted by the water, we shall not be moved.

0: go.
1: The earth is behind us. We shall not be moved. The earth is behind us.
0: Oh, you invited enough union people.
2: It's good to see you.
3: Good to see you. Sorry if you don't recognize me.
0: I already told them. I told them.
2: I know.
3: Oh, okay. Yes, we have
4: film your speech and then put on your social media.
2: Absolutely.
4: How do we do that? Someone?
2: Brother Steph.
0: Oh, he runs it?
2: Steph is going to get a copy of it.
0: Okay.
2: But if you have somebody to do it, you can do it too.
4: I can do it too.
2: You can do it too.
0: So I think post it as a collab post and then Stephen can accept it. Yeah.
3: Okay, cool. I can get his.
0: Yeah.
4: Well, we can just do it. We can record this weekend.
2: Absolutely. Yeah.
0: Great. Sorry, you bring enough union people, it becomes a revival. So
3: we love this. The vibes are amazing.
1: We shall not be moved.
3: Have you been able to speak to everyone you wanted to?
0: I'm going to talk to them, a lot of them, later as well.
3: Okay.
0: I think
3: okay.
0: It's easier.
3: Okay.
0: But I'd love to speak to the radio people if we want to do something together.
3: Okay, let me try to find the radio
0: people. Yeah, I mean, it might be good to release the radio version of all this together before the... We could do it that week.
3: Oh, let's go narrative. Love narrative.
0: Because my broadcast is the 12th of May, which is the week before.
5: We shall not be moved.
1: Our God is behind us. We shall not be moved.
0: I love it.
1: That's planted by the water. We shall not be moved.
0: Great, Brother Steph.

0: Amen.
1: We shall not be moved, just like a tree that's planted by the water.
0: We shall not be moved.
2: Make some noise!
0: Woo!
3: Alright.
4: 2 years ago, courageous young students, Columbia University decided to straighten their backs up and lift their voices and say, we are concerned about precious Palestinian babies who are being murdered and the world is not lifting their voice.
0: It's true.
4: Yeah. I was blessed to be there with them. I had to jump over the fence, but I was in good. Yet at the same time, you know and I know, they were characterized as an anti-Semitic mob.
0: Not the case.
4: You had visionary, courageous Jewish brothers and sisters right there as part of the encampment itself.
0: Amen.
4: Part of the best of Judaism and the best of secular Jewish witness and vision.
0: Amen.
4: But we are here to say that no lies, no forms of mendacity will ever break our spirits, will ever paralyze us, will ever lead us to give in or cave in or sell out, not because we're so good. We just want to be decent human beings in the short time that we're here, and that's why we raise our
0: voice.
4: We do it in the spirit of the best of Columbia. Edward Zaid didn't live in vain.
0: It's true.
4: Manny Marable didn't live in vain.
0: Woo!
4: Says it right. That indifference to evil is more

Let's go.

say to ourselves, no matter what the powers that be plan,

0: decide to go down swinging.
1: Woo!
0: Don't mean a thing. I ain't got that swing. And we're swinging for truth. Swinging for beauty. Swinging for goodness.
2: Mm.
0: We really, really do believe that a precious Palestinian baby is safe.
3: Just heard at the end there is one of the many times that the great anthem of liberation movements, We Shall Not Be Moved, was sung on Columbia's campus over the last 2 years. We wanted to start with that after the first little bit of music because we wanted to set the stage for the communal nature of these demonstrations that, you know, even though we're the ones talking on this broadcast right now, this isn't about Ted and I, this is about commemorating the communal activity of creating this space and occupying space. That said, of course, my friend Ted here was a direct witness to so much of what happened, mm-hmm. and we wanted to kind of talk about that a little bit. Ted, as a WKCR reporter and man on the ground during these demonstrations, how often were you there? How much time did you spend?
4: Yeah, so I pretty much lived in the encampments. I mean, in and out. I slept over some nights, didn't some nights, but, you know, was very much there for most of it. And it was a true demonstration of community in a way that often is not displayed on this campus or even, I feel like, in New York City, where it's very individualistic. You know, everyone wakes up and does their own thing a lot of times. So it was beautiful to see people let all of their other obligations fall aside. School, work, what have you, the most important thing was being on the lawn for Palestine. And everyone who was there understood that their other obligations were going to slip to the side in a way that is so rare in on this campus and I think in this city and country.
3: Yeah, and what in that kind of communal setting, when you are with so many of your classmates and your peers and even some professors, What kind of sense of self starts to form around that kind of community? Especially spending as much time as you are there, where you're essentially living there and you're living amongst these people. You're creating a new way of living your life for that period. What is the sense of identity and sense of self that kind of emerges in those situations?
4: Yeah, well, I think I was in a unique position where at that time I was a journalist. And I have since become not a journalist and involved in other ways.
3: I know the feeling.
4: Yeah. Other ways that I won't disclose on the airways for, in case any Columbia administrators are listening.
3: Yes, but for the safety of the ears of the boards of trustees.
4: But I think that people start to think of themselves as parts of a greater whole. I really think about that. It stops being about what can I do and starts being about what can we do as a group of people? And I think it's also exciting but also challenging to think about connecting with a group of people who you have limited contact with, if no contact with some days. I mean, we had people in Gaza, we had people in Palestine who were, you know, we were in contact with and we were getting information from, but how do we orient our day-to-day in a way that advances the movement oriented around what is best for people in Palestine? I think it's really hard to do that when the physical space we are in is so far away and so cut off on purpose by both U.S. and Israeli forces to prevent any sort of exchange happening between the two.
3: I think that's really beautiful. I mean, to go back to something we've just heard, and we'll hear a lot more throughout the rest of this broadcast, you know, there's that lyric, "And we shall not be moved like a tree planted by the water," that comes from the Psalms, from the Hebrew Bible. And it's this connection in nature of creation, that we are all connected, mm-hmm. right? And when you talk about this unity that begins to emerge, a true collectivism, not just this kind of talk that mm-hmm. we do with collectivism. Oh, we're in solidarity with this person. No, we are living together. We are together, right? I mean, there's an entire Dietrich Bonhoeffer book, Living Together, where it's like the radical nature of the church, and his vision is partially this. It's mm-hmm. this living together. Mm-hmm. That true radical liberation action only comes from communal identity, from being like a tree planted by the water, not just because its roots are so strong and it can't be moved in the mm-hmm. literal sense, but because it's in commune with the rest of nature.
4: Right? Yeah. And we've seen that tree planted by the water protect people. Like, it was hard. The university wanted to send in the cops right after the second encampment was taken. So just for people who might not have the context, there was an encampment established on the East Lawn, right in front of our main library. As the police were sent in, as people were getting arrested, as those brave students were being carted off to jail, more than three times the amount of people who were on that lawn jumped the fence on the adjacent West Lawn and restarted the occupation. So you have this vision of one lawn to your right, where I was standing, is being – all these brave students are being carted off to jail. There's about 1,000 people looking on. Everyone is yelling at the police. And then you look to your left on the other lawn. One student jumps the fence. Another student jumps the fence. And soon, student after student after student, spontaneous action, take the second lawn and restart the encampment. And that is the tree that's standing by the water. They couldn't call the police in again right there, because they knew if they did that, then you'd have 600 students the next time, 1,200. It would just keep growing. And what we've seen as of late, you know, more recently this year, is they are able to go after smaller groups of students and individually pick people off. When you're not rooted in that community, we're not rooted in that collective action, it's easy to get picked off by forces of repression, and that's what we've seen. So the collective nature of the encampment is something truly special.
3: What are you going, as a graduating senior, what are you going to take away from this? Like, how has this changed the trajectory of your life and your vision of community? I mean, clearly you have seen a vision of community that most people don't get to see in their mm-hmm. political practice, to be honest. I mean, it's so uncommon in contemporary, it's particularly American political practice. True collective action that is non-hierarchical and truly communal, where the whole is one. You know, there is a universalism in a sense, right? Almost a non-dualism in the sense of we are all united in being together. How is that going to affect you going forward? What have you taken with you?
4: Yeah, I think I've grown. I think many people have grown to really value the worth of spontaneous collective action. There is so much work that needs to go in to create conditions where that is possible. Where the most beautiful moment for me of the whole encampments was watching that second lawn get taken while the first lawn, the police are still on it. And public safety is still there, and they're taking everyone off the lawn, and they're taking their belongings, and people don't care that the police are right there, because what's important is building that space together on the second lawn. So I think the potency of that collective action is so strong, but there's so much work that needs to go into creating those conditions, right? Months of planning for the first encampment, 108 people need to risk suspension, expulsion, whatever the discipline was going to be for them for getting arrested, they needed to risk that in order to create the possibility of spontaneous action taking place next to them. So as much as spontaneous action and this great collective outpouring is so powerful, there's so much work that needs to happen in order to produce the conditions where that's possible. And when it happens, it's hard to beat. It's so difficult for the university to defeat. And that's why they invested so much in dividing the movement, infiltrating, undermining people, smearing people in the press, because they knew that if they faced the movement head on, they would lose. So they had to weaken the movement somehow internally. And what they would do is they would scare people with discipline, and, you know, infiltrate and try to delegitimize different demands or factions in the press. And then ultimately, if that doesn't work, which it didn't, you just got to hit them with overwhelming state force, overwhelming state violence, and sweep it, which is what they did at Hinds Hall.
3: What I'm hearing from you is it's not just spontaneity, it's intentionality, one.
4: Mm-hmm.
3: And also, when we talk about space and we talk about occupying spaces and creating collective identities, that these are, it's also about how we plant in those spaces, to continue the metaphor of the tree, right? It's how we become rooted in those spaces and we make it a truly holistic thing. That it's not just about the tree and mm-hmm. its roots. It's also about the water, and it's also about the soil, and it's about every aspect of that working together to make it sustainable.
2: So as much as that demonstration that took place was commemorating the 2-year anniversary of Hinds Hall, there's still, of course, a movement that is looking towards the future. One of the things that is happening that is upsetting many people, myself included, is that Jewish Theological Seminary, JTS, which is just up the street from Columbia and affiliated with the university, is having the sitting Israeli president speak at their commencement. John, could you tell us a little bit about this?
3: Yeah, it's not just a commencement. It's also an ordination. So these are people being sent into the rabbinate, having been ordained with the president of a genocidal regime being honored at their ordination ceremony. It's so remarkable. And so as we're reflecting on the beautiful things we've learned being in solidarity with each other all these years, there's still so much work left to do. You know, the first words that Christ says in the Gospel of Mark are peplerotai ho kairos. The kairos has arrived. It is now. The moment is always now. And these past struggles and these present struggles are not separated. They're all part of one thing. We're always united in the now moment of working to create that space, that idea, that space that we see as community. And the things that threaten that community are things we have to confront head on. And this is something that our community is directly facing next week, a week from today. The president of Israel will be at JTS. He will be in our neighborhood. He will be speaking to our neighbors, and he will be celebrated by some of them. And that's something we as a community have to reflect upon.
2: So we'll hear a speech you gave, John, at the anniversary demonstration that touches on this a little bit. And then we'll jump to another sound collage from the WKCR archive. You heard a little bit of that at the top of the show, but there's a through-line speech here that I accompanied with some chanting. The speech was given outside Hinds Hall, so it's quite beautiful.
5: You know, in the West Bank, there's a friend of mine, his name is Sheikh Saeed, and he and his family have been harassed for many years by a settler who lived nearby named Bodhi. One day, Bodhi came to his land, and when Sheikh Saeed tried to tell him to leave, Bodhi shot him in the leg. His settler buddies blocked the road, so an ambulance couldn't get there in time to save his leg. He was taken to an Israeli hospital, where he was shackled to his bed, and his leg was amputated. Nonetheless, he still prays 5 times a day. In the Islamic tradition, of course, you have to stand and prostrate yourself as part of the prayer, and Sheikh Saeed can't do that anymore, so he has to kneel every time he prays. The very act of worship is now itself a constant reminder to him of the colonial violence that daily threatens his life. But he once told me that it has only served to strengthen his faith. He said, "My prayers count 10 times more now." Just down the road from his house in the village of Tawani, settlers come a few times a year in a bus to pray in what they claim was a Byzantine synagogue in a Palestinian land. The prophet Amos says, "Even though you offer me your burnt offerings and grain offerings, I'll not accept them, and the offerings of well-being of your fatted animals I will not look upon. Take away from me the noise of your songs, I will not listen to the melody of your harps." You see, there's nothing inherently sacred in worship. God hears all, but it's disgusted with the prayers of the unjust. "The worth of worship," wrote the great Rabbi Abraham Heschel, "far from being absolute, is contingent on moral living. When immorality prevails, worship is detestable. The prayer of those praying for justice, for their deliverance, their liberation, are heard above the cacophony made by the genocidal mayhem of their oppressors. Woe to you who are at ease in Zion." God is only ever on the side of the oppressed. So justice and righteousness cannot be feigned in the sight of the Lord.
6: That's right.
7: Yes.
5: All who exalt themselves will be humbled, but all who humble themselves will be exalted. That's the Christian tradition, anyway. The plaints of Sheikh Saeed travel to the heavens. The settlers who harass him make a horrible noise, but the divine has no time for it. They may try to drown out Palestinian voices and make it more difficult for them to pray, but God always hears the cries of suffering. Men may not drown out the cries of the oppressed with the noise of hymns, writes Heschel, nor buy off the Lord. Heschel taught just a couple blocks from here at our sister seminary, JTS, the Jewish Theological Seminary. In just a couple weeks, 2.5 weeks, JTS will host the president of Israel, Isaac Herzog.
8: Ew.
5: He will be their commencement speaker. But it's not just a commencement ceremony at JTS, it's also an ordination ceremony. An entire class of rabbis will be sent into the world fresh from a celebration of genocidal might. Will God be pleased by the sound of their davening?
8: No.
5: Will he find it a pleasant sound amid the cries of thousands brutalized by Herzog and his colleagues?
9: No.
5: In Exodus 28, during the first ever ordination in the Bible, Aaron, the new high priest, is said to bear the judgments of the Israelites on his heart before the Lord continually, and to take on himself any guilt incurred in the holy offering that the Israelites consecrate as their sacred donations. Is the graduating class at JTS prepared to go out into the world carrying this guilt, this complicity, upon their foreheads?
10: I go to JTS, there's no guilt. I'm graduating.
5: You have no guilt over
8: Oh, God.
6: I'll see.
9: Shame!
6: Marshals.
9: Shame!
8: Shame!
5: May we rattle him.
8: They're right there.
5: And Aaron took from gold from them, formed it in a mold, and cast an image of a calf, and the Israelites burned offerings and brought sacrifices of well-being to it. There's no greater sacrificial cult than nationalism today. As Heschel writes, the sacrificial cult was endowed with supreme political significance in the ancient world. It was the chief requirement for the security of the land and may be regarded as analogous to the cult of military defense in our own day. Tens of thousands are dying in service to this modern day idol.
8: Oh God.
5: For the settler colonial state cannot exist without bloodshed. It cannot exist without continued death and destruction. It cannot exist without injustice. Deuteronomy 16:20, justice and only justice shall you pursue, that you may thrive. Heschel says this is the true meaning of the covenant. It's the meaning of all time, the meaning of existence itself, he writes. The existence of the world is contingent upon right and wrong, and its secret is God's involvement in history. The ethical precedes the ontological. God is good, and God demands justice. Justice is the only means by which existence continues, for in injustice, there's only death, non-existence, and non-being. Therefore, should we all say as one, justice and only justice.
8: Justice and only justice.
5: Justice and only justice.
8: Justice and only justice.
5: Amen.
11: There's a group of riot police that are heading in between Broadway and Amsterdam. So we've got riot police blocking 114th and Broadway, between 114th Street between Broadway and Amsterdam. They're blocking anyone from entering. There's now a large group of riot police congregating around the entrance to campus in between Butler Library and Carmen Hall.
12: Yesterday, we continued the revolutionary legacy of the anti-imperialist students that came before us.
11: I'm seeing a drone in the air right now.
12: Of students who refused to pay for death and destruction and genocide. We are reclaiming our right to this campus. We are liberating territory. And most importantly, here in Hind Hall, we are honoring every single martyr of Palestine. We are honoring every Palestinian who has ascended to martyrdom because of the brutal genocide that the U.S. funds and Colombia profit from. Our necessary escalation was in response to the repression and violence from our administration. But nonetheless, we were victorious.
6: In response to this, in response to our victory, Colombia has decided to threaten us again, as if we still care about suspension. It puts its own students under siege. We woke up this morning finding out that the campus was in complete lockdown. The administration created a siege to force students out of asking and demanding for divestment. But we will not back down. Palestine has made its way into the hearts of the students on this campus and students across the globe. Over 100 encampments and building occupations and popular universities have been set up worldwide.
11: A bunch of other NCAM members, I should say, getting arrested. I think three right now are getting handcuffed or zip tied.
6: Our Zionist administration is showing its true colors, but they will lose.
11: Again, these are riot police, but lots of different units out here.
6: The students will be and are already victorious, no matter the lies of the imperialist U.S. empire. We stand on the side of justice, no matter the lies of the imperialist media and its institutions.
7: Everybody is watching right now, and I think it sends a very powerful message about...
6: They have closed us in on this campus. They have locked the campus down. They threaten us with suspension. They prevent us from using the bathroom. They prevent us from getting food. They prevent us from receiving water. Although these conditions are completely uncomparable to the siege our people face back home in Gaza, we know very well what this is. This is a siege. They want to starve us, to thirst us, to keep us from staying and holding our ground. So many Columbia students don't live on this campus, and they are preventing them from coming in on their own campus. The administration is scared of the students, and frankly, they should be.
11: Public safety is putting locks on the gates, I should say.
6: Because the administration knows very well that we have the power, and that we will ensure that we are winning, and that we will continue to win. Conditions we face, we pull strength from our people back home. Our people in Gaza have experienced the most unimaginable crimes, yet they maintain their hope. They remain steadfast, and they know that the liberation we work towards is inevitable. We will not be moved, just like the people of Gaza. The only place refugees of Gaza are going is to return to our home villages. To all of Palestine, we will start. And believe me, we will return in our millions. Because we are Palestinians, and we will be reunited with the land that was stolen from us. So for right now, in Colombia, we will remain here, drawing from the lessons of our people that stay put and hold their ground even under the worst conditions. We will fight for liberation as our people do, and no condition, no threat will stop us. The free students of the world do not just stand in solidarity with Palestinians. We are dedicating our lives, and we are sacrificing what we can for the Palestinian cause. Not just for the end of the current genocide in Gaza, but for the liberation of Palestine from the river to the sea.
3: Thanks so much for joining us for the past hour. It's been a really wonderful and, I think, great expression of the communal energy that is still a big part of the community here in the Columbia cluster of schools. Thank you to everyone who listened. Thank you to Radio El Hara and WKCR. Thank you to Dr. Cornell West and all of the other wonderful folks, organizers, activists, friends, community members, classmates, peers, professors who have been a part of this. Ted, thank you for joining me, and thank you for having me here in the studio.
4: Yeah, thank you, John. It's been a real honor to have this broadcast collaboration with Radio Alhara. We're very excited and humbled by it here at KCR. And I want to echo what you said. I hope this was an informative broadcast for both audiences. I hope we've done a good job with that.
3: And I hope that together we have begun to build more of a collaborative space, a social space for our audiences around the world. Transnational, without borders, no ICE, no immigration authorities stopping the collaboration across the globe.
4: Yeah, and no IOF soldiers as well. We thought we'd close with some Max Roach. This is The Prophet from Max Roach and his orchestra's record, It's Time.

0: We're recording.
1: Palestinians in Gaza are subjected to relentless bombing wherever they go. They are killed in their homes, in places where they seek shelter, in hospitals, in schools, in mosques, in churches, and as they try to find food and water for their families. In the places to which they have fled, and even while they attempted to flee along Israeli-declared safe routes.

In the first 3 weeks alone, following 7 October, Israel deployed 6,000 bombs per week. At least 200 times, it has deployed 2,000-pound bombs in southern areas of Palestine designated as safe. These bombs have also decimated the north, including refugee camps. 2,000-pound bombs are some of the biggest and most destructive bombs available. They are dropped by lethal fighter jets that are used to strike targets on the ground by one of the world's most resourced armies. Israel has killed an unparalleled and unprecedented number of civilians, with the full knowledge of how many civilian lives each bomb will take. More than 1,800 families, Palestinian families in Gaza, have lost multiple family members, and hundreds of multi-generational families.

0: and welcome.
1: By some sort of looping gadget, as a sort of amplified acoustic plank with knobs on it.

Starting with the question of settler colonialism, apartheid, and genocide, moving then to Palestine and the law, and then finally to the question of Palestine and decolonization from settler

The matter is Shahut Kevorkian, one of the speakers on panel two, and Amater is an internationally renowned feminist scholar and researcher into state criminality and violence against children and families, and indeed a whole lot more. She was subsequently detained, held, and interrogated under conditions that were tantamount to torture after a long campaign of harassment and denunciation by her own institution, Hebrew University in Jerusalem, for her views and her steadfast defense of Palestinian rights. She currently continues to face the possibility of a prosecution that could lead to an extensive prison sentence. And I urge the audience here to get informed about her case and to take action to defend her should the Israeli state continue its assault on her, as seems very likely. Please feel free to contact me, David Lloyd, for further information at the email that I'm putting in the chat right now. So this panel is devoted to the discussion of the legacies and lessons of the divestment campaign against South African apartheid, and in particular the campaign for the divestment of our universities and colleges' funds from companies that participated in and supported the South African apartheid regime back in the day. Since Israel has been found to be maintaining an apartheid regime across historic Palestine by major human rights organizations, including Amnesty International, Human Rights Watch, and the Israeli organization Bezalel, the current and growing feminist campaign for boycott, divestment, and sanctions against Israel, and from corporations that support

0: if it's cut off, will regenerate. A sea star's legs, if cut off, will regenerate. You also have a body part that can regenerate. Your rib bones. If a surgeon removes one of your lower rib bones, it will regenerate. One surgical procedure used by doctors is called a split rib cranioplasty. Doctors have reconstructed the skulls of injured patients using donated rib bone. All patients had complete regeneration of the donor rib. Another surgical procedure that uses the rib bones is called thoracoplasty. Amazingly, ribs grow back, and when they do, they will grow back straight.
1: Satanic porno cult shop.

0: 64.
1: We're in Washington, D.C. 64. With tens of thousands of people from across the country, and we're headed towards the headquarters of ICE in defiance of the Trump administration's recent attempts to quell our movement. The amount of people here today show that we will never be defeated, that the people will always stand with us, because the people choose to stand on the right side of history. And so today, we are not afraid.
0: Zero.
1: And we continue to carry the struggle forward, and we demand an immediate end to the genocide and an arms embargo now.
2: Gaza has drawn the lines that have made these questions clear. Gaza has separated right from wrong. Gaza has clarified our role. Gaza has given us our responsibility, our life's mission. It has shown us, over the last 18 months, it has shown us
0: 10,000.
2: The fight for Palestine is not just a fight for the future of the Palestinian people. This fight is not just for the future of any single people, Palestinian, Arab, or otherwise. This fight is for the future of all people. This fight is for the future of humanity and for the future of the planet.
0: Eight.
1: And so today, we are not afraid.
2: Gaza has separated right from wrong.
1: Today, we are not afraid.

Well, I got one thought, but I guess it's kind of a long thought. I'll see if I can try to make it concise. And it gets back to that question of content, you know, and in a classroom, let's say. I began to believe, because of my interest in jazz and interest in music, and I always had this kind of idealistic notion that I wanted my classes to be like being in a band, you know, that I wanted them to operate that way. And I never was able to do it, never was able to pull it off. It doesn't. But I began to consider that there's this other element to it too, which is that I kind of feel like every class is about the class. That the class is a kind of, it's an event, you know, it's this sort of organized, sort of temporally framed, sort of occasion for gathering, right? And that the class is always about the class. The class is always about how do we get together to do this? What are the protocols? How do we organize ourselves in order to study? So it's always like a little experiment in social organization. And whatever the content of the class, it's always about the class. Whether it's this experiment in social organization is operative, whether you're teaching about opera or Palestine, it doesn't matter. And there might be ways to align the question of content with the question of form. Okay. But that question of form, or better yet, a kind of deformation, right? That's always operative. It always has to be foregrounded, right? It can't just be hidden. It's got to always be made clear. Every goddamn class should be an experiment in anti-colonial practice at the level of its organization. Okay? And if you're engaged in that experiment, then I always kind of felt like, you know, we're the ones who kind of feel like thinking and studying is important for what we do and for who we are. So kind of not having the class always seemed to me to be like I'd rather like go on a hunger strike than not have class. You know? Like I got more of a commitment to the experimental social organization of a class than to the, you know, the integrity of my own body. You see what I'm trying to say? So I'm like, you know, like in the H blocks, you know, right? Like Bobby said, they went on hunger strike, but they didn't stop their Irish classes. You see what I'm saying? I mean, like, and this raises another issue, right? Regarding the question of what it means to walk out, what it means to go on strike. Okay? And I feel like over the last few years, maybe most emphatically, and again, if I mention a name, it's not to suggest that this person might be endorsing any of what I'm saying on any level. But I think, you know, one of the important contributions in Saidiya Hartman's recent work, she's given us a way of refining, you know, kind of in the wake of Du Bois, maybe in the wake of Walter Benjamin, our understanding of the general strike. And one way to think about it is, what's the relation between petit marinage and the general strike? Right. What, like Du Bois in Black Reconstruction was saying, well, you know, somewhere early on in the Civil War, enslaved people went on a general strike that basically tipped the scales in the favor of the Union. And they should have gone, well, did they begin the general strike at that moment? Or were there always these forms of labor action, if you will? Mm-hmm. And I understand all the various reasons why people want to not say that the slave was a worker. But just this once, I'll try to see if I can get away with it just because of what it might generate, right?
where there are forms of labor insurgency, right, that we could talk about in the rubric of fatigue neuromod, but that we might even, there might be like even more out of it if we talk about it under the rubric of the general strike. This is, it's a complicated thing, and it's something to talk about another time, maybe, but all I'm trying to suggest, you know, in relation to that question.

there were Palestinian citizens and Israeli soldiers, and a young, and I'm very petty about these things, so I said I will only be a Palestinian. I refuse to be a settler or a soldier. So I was lying on the ground, and this guy came and kicked me in the gut and said, "You deserve to be raped before you have your terrorist children." At the time, I said nothing, but then I wrote this poem for this young gentleman. اسمحوا لي أن أتكلم بلساني العربي قبل أن يحتلوا لغتي أيضا. Allow me to speak my Arab tongue before they occupy my language as well. Allow me to speak my mother tongue before they colonize her memory as well. I am an Arab woman of color, and we come in all shades of anger. All my grandfather ever wanted to do was wake up at dawn and watch my grandmother kneel and pray in a village hidden between Yaffa and Haifa. My mother was born under an olive tree on a soil they say is no longer mine, but I will cross their barriers, their checkpoints, their damn apartheid walls, and return to my homeland. I am an Arab woman of color, and we come in all shades of anger. And did you hear my sister screaming yesterday as she gave birth at a checkpoint with Israeli soldiers looking between her legs for their next demographic threat? Called her baby girl Janine. And did you hear Amne Mouna screaming behind their prison bars as they tear gassed her cell? We are returning to Palestine. I am an Arab woman of color, and we come in all shades of anger. But you tell me this woman inside of me will only bristle, beard wearing, gun waving, towel head, sand nigger. You tell me I send my children out to die, but those are your copters, your F-16s in our sky. And let's talk about this terrorism business for a second. Wasn't it the CIA that killed the Lenin and the Mullah? And who trained Osama in the first place? My grandparents didn't run around like clowns with white capes and white hoods on their heads lynching black people. I am an Arab woman of color, and we come in all

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The snare should be crisp and the cymbals should ring. If they become harsh or flat, the speaker's high frequency response is peaky or distorted.

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And in a household, you learn about authority, right? 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

there's somebody out there lonely tonight, and for one reason or another you're having trouble with your lover. Well, here's a lesson for free, already been tested by me. If it's somebody you want bad enough, you won't mind pushing aside your pride. 'Cause whatever's needed to get over, you shoot your best shot, give it all you got. 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That's why I don't mind begging. Oh yeah.

morning. Good afternoon. 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

Assalamu alaikum and welcome to The Search Continues, coming to you from 2SER Studios here in Sydney on Radio Ilhara from Bethlehem in Palestine. And the last month on my weekly show on The Search Party, I've had quite a few albums that have been grabbing my attention and that I've been playing quite a bit of. So there's a few. So let's get started with the new one from Gaudi Camici's trio. It's called Torpedo Forward, and here's the title track.

No crow.

from South Korea. That's Dal Am from their album Coexistence, a track called Poison and Antidote. And before that, Gauchi Kumichi's trio from their album Torpedo Forward, the title track here on The Search Continues on Radio Lahara. Now, Alice Russell released a new album after quite a while of being silent with no new music. And a couple of those tracks have been remixed. This one, remixed by Palmskin Productions, is called Light.

0: That's Sean Quitty and Egypt 80 from his new album, Heavier Yet Lies the Crownless Head, a track featuring Sampa the Great called Emi Aluta. I've played a few tracks, I think, on the last couple of shows here on Radio Lahara, but the full album is now out. I'll try and slip in another track before the end of the show. And before that, we heard from Alice Russell, a track called Light, the Palm Skin Productions remix, out on True Thoughts from Brighton in the UK. Now to Australia and an African outfit who also enlisted the talent of Sampa the Great, because she did start out here in Australia, or releasing music, that is. She probably started out back home in Zambia learning music. And Cool Out Sun are a local outfit, all of African heritage, so it made sense that they invited her on for a guest spot. They've released an album. It's their second album. It's called A Lion is a Lion. And this track is called Asking for More, featuring Sampa the Great here on Radio Lahara.
1: It's the one the world is.

from the Greek part of Cyprus. That's Buzi Ayazi from their debut album, a track called Merez, and following on from Call Out Sun, A Lion is a Lion, featuring Sampa the Great. A Lion is a Lion is the name of the album, and the track is featuring Sampa the Great, but it's called Asking for More. Now we're going to continue with the whole folk psychedelic thing, following on from Buzi Ayazi, but this time out of Colombia. This is La Sonora Muzurin and a track called Nazca from their album Magnetismo Animal here on Radio El Haro.

0: That's Halmy Prospect featuring Jenny Jella. Halmy's Finnish, but Jenny, as you can probably tell from her rapping, is French, and the track is called Parler Parler. Following on from Gaudi Comici's trio, another track from their album Torpedo Forward, that track is called Omaka, and La Sonora Mazurin at the top from their album Magnetismo Animal, a track called NASCAR, which apparently is also a like a local South American nursery rhyme that they sing to young children, but they've turned it into this folk song, probably because they didn't have to pay copyrights for it. Well, the last track was a bit of a hip-hop tune, or well, had a little bit of a rap. Now we'll go to the Allergies. It's a completely different kind of rap. The other one was laid back. This one is at 100 miles an hour, but that's Andy Cooper's style. He does a lot of rapping with the Allergies, and the Allergies release about one album a year. This is their latest one. It's called Freak the Speaker, but this track is called Breakthrough, featuring Andy Cooper. Here on Radio Hard.
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All right, I thought I'd slip another Gouji Kumichi's Trio track there from their Torpedo Forward album. That was called the Luxury Squat. And the track before it, Sly Fifth Avenue, Liberation, the Jam's Supernova and Sam Interface remix. At the top, the Allergies from their latest album, Freak the Speaker, a track called Breakthrough featuring Andy Cooper. I played a Alice Russell remix earlier on. It's a single with two different remixes. Here's the other one. It's called I See You, the Sworn Virgins remix on Radio Haro.

from Sean Kuti and Egypt 80 from another track from their album Heavier Yet Lies the Crownless Head. It's called Love and Revolution. And La Sonora Mazarin before that from Colombia gave us Conciencia El Escape. And Alice Russell with I See You, the Sworn Virgins remix. And now to another track from the Algies' new album here on Odula.

0: Respect and love to all my family. Una remember life na gift and a promise. Like Auntie Modu tell me all. Some day come, some day go. Na so God say. Let we all like we safe, okay?
1: Auntie Modu say.

Call Out Sun with another track from their second album, A Lion is a Lion, a track called Auntie Moodle. We're almost coming to the end of the show, so I thought I'd bring things down a bit and play you another track from the Dalum album. It's a really cool album, and that's really why I'm playing this track. It's called Existence, but this track is called Alive, here on Radio Lahara.

That was Alive by Dullum from South Korea, from their album Coexistence, bringing my time for this month to an end here on Radio Hara. I'll leave you with one more track. It's from Call Out Sun, from their album A Lion is a Lion. And this track is featuring Lamine Sonko. It's called Heal Up. And I'll catch you all next month. Take care. Assalamu alaikum.

ご乗車には指定席特急券が必要です。

0: It's a telegram. It's a familiar object. Usually it says happy birthday or congratulations on your wedding or will arrive 10 o'clock train. This telegram was an urgent request to die.
1: Take this telegram, miss, please.
2: Yes, sir. Daily Star. Come at once. 4:30 train, Waterloo, Bournemouth Central. Sampson, we'll meet. Sorry, sir. What is this?
1: Car.
2: Sorry, sir. What is this?
1: Car.
2: 4:30 train. Thank you.

She put her luggage in the back of the big limousine, stepped into the front seat next to the chauffeur. The train pulled out of Boston Station just as the car moved away along the road. Apparently it was a fair ways out, the chauffeur.

vision of art. Pray to the matrix too far placed in his ways of the lost shame as he's shaving his face, facing a day where his heart station is stationary. Deposit the guala and gar. Shavings projected aimlessly, ranting but chafing the char. Basing in tar laces, the blunts give a fuck what you partaking in. For a soul transcend, trapped with a large stake in it. So we seen him, saw him, swat him, jalapenos, hot as Guatemalan springs with faint debris. We paint the scenes of Nicaraguan conscious season. New armada chief and leave a piece in the mahalo, swinging con utero sun. Watch the aisle tip, see the light, pry it shut. Samurai assist, sight this loom, slice, highest nigga of the hierarchs. Trees chop, diamond barking, journey to the steep loft. See Watts, he's scribing this, lips too dry to spit. Swim in the sky as an astro hieroglyph, his lungs matches irises.

was normal after. I'm so sorry.